0: What do you want, baby?
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2: 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And then my voice comes in, pow, in the middle of the night. And this is what I told her for you.

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Okay. 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

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I'm looking on to the party. I hope I find you there. The soul of R&B. 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

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Girl, I love you. Just the way you are.

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already Tuesday. I'm not gonna pretend that you love the early part of the week. It is what it is, but that's power, not pressure. Somebody's already at work. Somebody's heading home or from work after probably working a double shift. So think about that. Gotta do what you gotta do to take care of yourself and your loved ones as well. So keep moving. Music's got you from here. Teresa Michelle in the morning show. It's 107.7 Music for Life. Just here to put a smile on someone's face and have you sing along to your favorite songs. Bringing back memories and making new ones. Oh,

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0: the headlines of some of the stories that we're looking at this morning.
1: PNM turns on Manning. Party strongly condemns San Fernando East MP for airing dirty laundry in public.
0: Woman prison officer arrested.
1: Georgia Lee Gill secures Miss World top 40 spot.
0: PNM San Fernando East executive resigns.
1: Ali Boka seizes on PNM San Fernando East executive crisis.
0: And a corporal pleads not guilty to sexual misconduct charges in the TT Defense Force. That and more coming up here in 1077 Music for Life.

Oh, I know a place, y'all.

0: Now, who have been following what's taking place with the Miss World pageant, our very own Miss World Trinidad and Tobago, Georgia Lee Gill, has been able to secure a place in the top 40 of Miss World 2026. And this was after winning the Americas and Caribbean regional leg of the head-to-head challenge. And also, if you took a look at the evening gong segment, the model segment, she did phenomenal. And I'm just proud looking at her journey and knowing too she's a past St. Francis girl, but extremely proud of her. Met her already and found she is just a humble, amazing person. She advanced after delivering a presentation on her Beauty with a Purpose project, the Silver Circle, which advocates for greater support, resources, and guidance for families caring for loved ones with dementia and Alzheimer's disease. And if you had the opportunity, the honor of witnessing this speech, what was so beautiful was how she was able to give her own experience with her grandmother and sharing the emotions that she and her family would have had to work through with that, some of the challenges and character building moments that they would have had to go through as well. Now, her presentation placed her among the top five representatives from the region alongside the Bahamas, Martinique, Bolivia, and the United States. The top five then faced another challenge yesterday, delivering messages to young girls and women across their region. Gill used the opportunity to encourage women and girls to believe in themselves, have faith in their abilities, and boldly pursue the future that they envision. Her message resonated with the judges, who named her the Americas and Caribbean winner, automatically fast-tracking Trinidad and Tobago into the Miss World Top 40. Reacting to the result, Gill said she was shocked but grateful for the recognition. And she stated, quote, "I think we can see it on my face how shocked I am by this, and I'm so unbelievably grateful," end quote. Gill also congratulated the other regional finalists and thanked the judges and supporters. The achievement marks back-to-back head-to-head victories for Trinidad and Tobago. So last year, National Representative Annalise Nanton also won the Americas and Caribbean Challenge to secure a top 40 spot. So Gill has also advanced to the top 60 of the top model competition, with the finals expected on Friday. One representative from each region will earn another fast-track placement into the top 40. And as I said, she did phenomenal in that category as well. We're proud. We're rooting for Miss World Trinidad and Tobago.
1: 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News feed is coming up.
2: I've got to let him know how much I care. I'll never give up looking for my baby.

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1: A female prison officer has been apprehended in connection with the trafficking of contraband. She's reported to have 19 years of service. The Prison Officers Association has issued a statement saying this is a first for female officers. The association said its position does not change based on gender, rank, seniority, status, personal affiliation, or connection to anyone, but they noted the majority of officers continue to work dutifully.
2: A 49-year-old Wallafield man identified as Kumar Balkisoon of Yucatan Road, Wallafield, Arima, was killed just before 1 o'clock on Monday morning. He was shot in the head.
1: Electricity consumers in Barbados will face higher bills to help pay for multi-million dollar upgrades to the island's power grid. The size of the increase is yet to be figured out. The Barbados Light and Power Company will invest $78.72 million in equipment. The high electricity rates will offset the cost.
2: Meanwhile, in Guyana, there are plans to slash electricity costs by 50% nationwide through a phased program of solar installations. Solar farms and battery storage are already part of the landscape in areas such as Bartica and parts of Region 1, where the electricity rate

0: rates have been reduced.
1: And Cole Palmer was back to his best to get Chelsea off to a winning start in a chaotic 3-2 victory at Fulham on Monday Night Football. The Blues attacking trio of Palmer, Joao Pedro and Morgan Rogers looked every bit the most potent in the Premier League as all three scored in the game. Well, there you have it. That's a look at what's happening now.
2: This has been Newsfeed. 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
1: Are you heading to Barbados for vacation or work? Well, re-energize, refuel at the

this time, Barbados is in talks with Venezuela as Barbados Prime Minister Mia Mottley arrived in Venezuela on Monday for talks with acting President Delcy Rodriguez as the two countries seek to deepen their bilateral relations. In a statement, Mottley said that, quote, "From the outset, our focus was on our people and the possibilities we can create for them. The work we have agreed can strengthen Barbados's energy and food security, create new openings for our farmers, fishers, and businesses, build stronger tourism and trade links, and improve the movement of goods. It can also open doors for Barbadians through scholarships, language training, and exchanges in music, energy, and fisheries." End quote. She also would have stated that both countries have already seen the human value of the friendship. Noted that when the twin earthquakes struck the South American country in June, killing thousands of people, that Barbados answered with rescue workers, medical teams, humanitarian supplies, and a field hospital as well. So, Rodriguez in April paid a two-day visit to Barbados, holding talks with Mottley, building regional cooperation in food security and energy. That visit would have marked Rodriguez's first trip to Barbados since her swearing-in on the 5th of January and her second international visit overall following a trip to Grenada in early April as part of a strategic cooperation agenda. So certainly hoping that they're able to advance talks further, because I think a win for one is a win for all within the Caribbean, the CARICOM family.

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You remember the story that we did just yesterday in which we were sharing that on Thursday a baby was found in a box in San Fernando and a young 23-year-old Venezuelan woman found the baby? Apparently, reports that came in, the baby is that of the 23-year-old Venezuelan woman who initially shared with police that she found the newborn abandoned in a cardboard box in South Oropouche. And she has since admitted that she is the baby's mother. So therefore, she is assisting investigators but is not in custody, and police have not ruled out charges. Officers said she concealed the birth and filed a false report. The infant, discharged from hospital last Friday, is now under the care of the Child Protection Unit of the Children's Authority. Residents of South Oropouche expressed shock and sadness. One resident stated, quote, "I was shocked. It really hurt me that something like that happened, but you don't know what she was going through to do something like that," end quote. Even her former employer added, in terms of the comments that came up, and said that she worked for about 4 months, but they didn't have any idea that she was pregnant because she was wearing baggy clothing and gave no indication that she was expecting, so that they were surprised to even hear about that, and said that the woman has not returned to work since the incident. And last Thursday, that was when she and a 47-year-old Trinidadian man arrived at the Oropouche police station with the newborn wrapped in a blanket inside a black plastic bag. So she initially claimed that she discovered the baby crying in a cardboard box along St. Mary's Road near the South Oropouche Government Primary School. So the child was taken to the Point Fortin area for hospital attention, medical attention, and the Children's Authority was also contacted. And remember, the psychologist did state that an experience that traumatic, although the child is a newborn, it can have lasting effects on the child's mental health. Right, so let's hope that this traumatic incident, they're able to provide support for both baby and mother at this time.

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0: the city.
1: All right, we need to kick it off with these very important traffic restrictions that's happening today, Tuesday, and this coming Friday. So traffic restrictions are coming to the Queen's Park Savannah. This is because of Independence Day rehearsals. So motorists heading through the Queen's Park Savannah area this week are being warned to expect temporary road closures and parking restrictions as preparations intensify for our 64th Independence Day celebrations. So, as I said, today and Friday, not today through Friday, unless it changes, but right now it's today and Friday to facilitate rehearsals connected to the national celebration. So, the traffic restrictions will be in effect between 9:15 a.m. this morning and 11:30 a.m. on both days, that's today and Friday, with motorists being urged to plan ahead and allow additional time for their journeys. Police said officers will be deployed in the area to manage traffic flow and assist road users during the disruption. So motorists traveling around the eastern side of the Queen's Park Savannah are being encouraged to use alternative routes. So those approaching from the Maravad roundabout can continue along Queen's Park East towards Lady Young Road or use the Griffith Morris Link Road

0: before proceeding onto like Belmont Circular Road, turning left onto Observatory Street, and continuing onto Charlotte Street. There are also parking restrictions. Parking restrictions started at 6 o'clock this morning, and it goes until 11:30 a.m. today along several roadways in the vicinity of the Savannah. So please take note. And these include Queen's Park East between Queen's Park West and Cipriani Boulevard, Chancery Lane between Gordon Street and Queen's Park West, Keats Street, that's by the world famous Zen, Frederick Street between Queen's Park West and Park Street, Deer Street, that's the short street, and Victoria Avenue and Albion Street. And there are roads that will be closed to vehicles. So no vehicular traffic will be permitted during the restriction period along Queen's Park East between Queen's Park West and Chancery Lane, Keats Street, no parking there at all, Frederick Street between Queen's Park West and Keats Street, and Albion Street between Chancery Lane and Victoria Avenue. I just hope with all of this there are proper signage all over, and don't go and wreck people can't pick it up and expect everybody to hear these restrictions on radio or in the media. Signs are needed, so I hope so. The TTPS has apologized for the inconvenience and said the measures are necessary to facilitate the Independence Day rehearsals. Motorists are being asked to exercise patience, obey traffic signs and directions from police officers, and make allowances for possible delays. I think that's the most important part. Don't end up in the traffic and say, what is going on here? And I late for here and I late for there. Well, I mean, I'm hoping, not just because I'm reading this today, that today is the only day it came out. I'm hoping that it's there way in advance, letting people know last minute, and then telling them, hey, you're going to have some delays and leave earlier, just a few hours after they make the announcement, is not too, you know, not enough notice. But it is what it is. It already so needs to be better if it is being done last minute. I'm not saying that I know for sure. I'm just saying just in case. But motorists are being asked to exercise patience, obey traffic signs and direction from police officers. So move a little earlier if you're hearing this report. Those of you who send out drivers, those of you maybe working ride shares or taxis, those of you who are making your normal commute, if that is would have been your direction to get to the airport or to get an appointment on time, you need to move earlier or use an alternative route. Just know, around the Queen's Park Savannah, because you know people don't know it's east and west and north and south, and they don't have the bearings.
1: Yeah,
0: I'll let you know that the eastern side will be the side of Lady Young Road, going in that entire stretch from St. Anne's, go all the way down to, like, if you're going down to Charlotte Street, that would be Queen's Park East. And right now that is looking like the most difficult side, but there are also restrictions on Queen's Park West, so take note.

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mention this just a little bit in our 6:30 news feed. It's a little more depth into it. The Prison Officers Association of Trinidad and Tobago, they're saying that a woman prison officer with more than 19 years service was arrested at the Golden Grove prison in Arouca yesterday after she was found with prohibited articles during a security check. The prison service said the officer was arrested around 8:48 a.m. and was escorted to the Arouca police station, where she was assisting police with their inquiries yesterday. And Acting Commissioner of Prisons Elvin Scantlebury noted that it was the first recorded instance of a woman prison officer found engaged in trafficking contraband within the service. The prison service said she was expected to be formally charged later this week. The officer was cautioned about her actions, and police attached to the office of the Deputy Commissioner of Police Operations were contacted and went to the prison. Acting Commissioner Scantlebury commended the officers involved in detecting and intercepting the activity. He stressed that no individual, regardless of gender or rank, was above the law. The prison service said it continues to maintain a zero tolerance position towards illicit trafficking and other illegal activity by staff members within the nation's correctional facilities. So the Prison Officers Association of Trinidad and Tobago, though, also said it had been informed that the officer had been held in connection with the contraband trafficking. You had a public relations officer, Chris Garrow, said the association's position remained that there would be no tolerance for trafficking or facilitating the movement of contraband into or within correctional institutions. It said accountability should apply regardless of gender, rank, seniority, status, personal affiliation, or connection to any individual. And they wanted to say the conduct of an individual officer should not undermine the reputation of the majority of prison officers who continued to perform their duties. But they said they stand firm that no officer is above accountability. The association's position also was also supported by its general secretary, Lester Logie, who pointed to provisions governing prohibited articles and the association's own policy on legal representation for such. And they pointed out the different acts and sections and all that sort of thing. He said the legislation also identified core offenses and defined prohibited articles while providing penalties for law enforcement officers found guilty of such offenses. And according to Logie, officers convicted under the relevant provisions could face a fine of up to $500,000 and up to 15 years imprisonment. He said the legislation made it unlawful to bring, convey, supply, or possess any prohibited article into or out of a prison without the express authorization of the Commissioner of Prisons. And he stressed that the authorization had to be given in writing as well. And those prohibited articles included tools, money, unauthorized clothing, cigarettes, drugs, SIM cards, chargers, and other items. Even books could not be taken into prison without the required written authorization, he added. So we'll get more on that story as it goes. And as they said, they expect charges to be laid later on this week. There'll be Newsweek coming up.

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1: This is coming to you courtesy Courts, bringing value home. The internal flight within the PNM's San Fernando East constituency has taken a new turn, with the entire constituency executives stepping down. More than 20 members resigned on Monday after meeting with the party's leadership to discuss an inquiry into complaints involving MP Brian Manning and constituency chairman Patricia Alexis. Manning was invited to the meeting but did not attend. The executive says its resignation will make way for interim arrangements and fresh constituency elections. Alexis has also said she will not seek another term as chairman, although other members of the outgoing team can contest the new executive.
2: Meanwhile, the resignation comes on the same day that the party executive hosted a news conference to condemn Manning for speaking publicly about the rift in the constituency executive. They explained that the matter is being dealt with internally. Political leader Penelope Beckles did not appear at the news conference.
1: Prime Minister of Barbados Mia Mottley is visiting Venezuela for talks with acting president Delcy Rodriguez. In a statement, Mottley said they can only strengthen Barbados's energy and food security, create new openings for farmers, fishermen and businesses, and improve the movement of goods.
2: The Trump administration is preparing to revoke the business and tourism visas of up to 200,000 foreigners who have applied for or are currently seeking asylum status in the United States. If it happens, the move would be the largest single mass revocation of visas in U.S. history and would likely face legal challenges. And a drowning was reported in Mayaro on Saturday. Issa Hector drowned at Grand Lagoon, Mayaro. It was the second drowning incident reported for the weekend, with the other reported in Tobago when the body of 45-year-old Joel Citran was found floating near Pigeon Point.
1: Well, there you have it. 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

little warning from TT Post. They warn in the public after a man in a postal uniform was seen promoting an event online. So the TT Post, they're distancing themselves from social media videos featuring a man dressed in what appears to be the corporation's official uniform while presenting himself as a TT Post employee. So in a statement just yesterday, TT Post said the individual is not an employee or authorized representative of the corporation and stressed that the videos circulating online were not produced, approved, sponsored, or endorsed by TT Post. So the corporation said it became aware of the videos which feature the individual promoting an upcoming event. They said it was particularly concerning about, they were particularly concerned about comments in the video suggesting that customers should give gifts to the individual when he delivers checks. Excuse you? The corporation warned that such a practice is contrary to its policies and customers are not expected or encouraged to provide gifts, money, or other benefits to TT Post employees in connection with the delivery of checks or the provision of postal services. And they said its employees are required to conduct themselves professionally and in keeping with the corporation's policies and standards. At the same time, TT Post said it recognizes the value of working with content creators and other organizations and remains open to authorize promotional partnerships. However, such collaborations must be discussed

0: discuss with and approved by the corporation to ensure that it posts its employees, customers, services, and stakeholders are accurately represented. The corporation urged members of the public to take note of this disclaimer and not assume that the individual featured in the video or videos represents TT Post. And TT Post said it remains committed to protecting the trust customers place in the corporation. And I must say, just what, last week, I had a TT Post representative come to my house to make a delivery.
1: Right.
0: And the man was very professional and pleasant.
1: So, nice.
0: Yes. So
1: nice. We love
0: that. Big up TT Post.
1: Big up you.

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5: 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Tweez and Michelle. Ojo.

I'm sure you knew immediately yesterday when you saw that rain came down, especially in the Port of Spain area, west side Port of Spain and downtown Port of Spain. You knew it was like, all right, I think we're going to have some flooding in downtown Port of Spain and Woodbrook and environs. Yep, it's going to be better today though. 33, well, better as far as less rain, but it's going to be hot. 33 degrees Celsius today. Keep hydrated. See, they have a lot of rehearsals for the independence, the celebrations. Make sure you keep the officers hydrated, please. Seen enough videos of, you know, people passing out during the parade and so on. So keep them hydrated during the rehearsals. 33 in Trinidad, 32 in Tobago. So it's generally sunny, hazy, and breezy despite few brief, very brief, isolated showers at times. If you see some rain, it's not going to be for long. Definitely not like yesterday. But majority of the day, hot, heat, fire.

one thing we islanders love, it is the beach. And you know, we have so much beauty, we need to preserve it. And taking a look at the world's coral reefs, they're running out of time to be able to recover between increasingly frequent marine heat waves and global bleaching events. Climate change, that's driving a long-term decline in coral cover. A new global assessment has discovered so. Now, the Status of Coral Reefs of the World 2025, released by the Global Coral Reef Monitoring Network, draws on more than 40 years of data, including 21.1 million observations from over 87,000 surveys covering over 36,000 sites. This is across 124 countries, territories, and economies. Now, the report found that every major global coral bleaching event since 1998 resulted in a decline in global hard coral cover. Reefs only partially

recovering before being hit by another marine heat wave. So the first global beaching event in 1998 to 1999 would have resulted in an estimated 6.5% decline to hard coral cover, following declines of 9.9%, that would have been from 2010 to 2011, 6.6% in 2016 to 2017, and then when we look at 2023 to 2024, that event, it's another decrease by 8.9%. So you see how it's going down that line. And according to lead author, Dr. Manuel Gonzalez Rivero said the greatest concern was not only the loss of coral, but the diminishing opportunity for reefs to be able to recover. And they also warned that reefs affected by the unprecedented marine heat waves of 2024 could have had little more than a year to begin recovering before facing another period of heat stress. Now, the report describes this as a staircase of decline, with each successive bleaching event making recovery increasingly difficult. And we understand the importance of having these reefs as well. So let's ensure that we are keepers of the world that we live in, treating it well and being responsible whenever we enjoy the beauty of the world we have the opportunity to be a part of.

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0: Now inside the hour of 8 o'clock, and you know how it goes. We are moving steadily into the week, and with regards to that, it's day two already, and it's just, you know how time goes. It flies when you're having a great time. So as we get into the October month, remember Tobago hoteliers are being warned by the Chamber of Industry and Commerce to brace for a rough October following a drought warning from the Trinidad and Tobago Met Office amid dry conditions over the past 3 months. So you have Public Utilities Minister Barry Paterath, who recently would have announced water restrictions will be implemented as authorities seek to manage supplies. Water and Sewerage Authority, WASA, Acting CEO Dane Murad said measures are being taken to boost supply, including upgrades to the Hillsborough Water Treatment Plant, which are expected to add 5 million gallons of water per day that would otherwise have flowed back into the rivers. Stakeholders, and understandably so, are concerned as October is a critical period for businesses with the influx of visitors for the annual carnival. So the economic boost for the island, it's accompanied by heightened demand for the critical resource, particularly in the accommodation sector. So let's hope that they're able to sort that out as we're getting ready for October. Yes, we know of those challenges, but now that we know of it, to be forewarned is to be prepared. We could plan for it. So let's hope that they're able to do so smoothly.
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1: The Women's League of the People's National Movement has joined the condemnation of San Fernando East MP Brian Manning for making public statements about a rift in his constituency executive. The statement came on the day that all members of the San Fernando East executive resigned, and the party hosted a news conference to condemn the MP for taking his complaints public. While the PNM Women's League insists that Manning has every right to raise concerns, he should be guided by the party's constitution.
2: Customs officers in Barbados have seized 12 firearms, about 900 rounds of ammunition, and nearly 1,000 kilograms of plant material as they deal with evolving threats at the country's borders. The island's acting Comptroller of Customs, Lynette Padmore, disclosed that officers had also intercepted cocaine, methamphetamines, tactical gear, camouflage, tasers, and drones.
1: The Trump administration is proposing a new six-figure fee for H-1B visas that would apply to most new applicants, not just those applying from abroad. The Department of Homeland Security said in a filing on Monday that it plans to attach a $103,265 fee to new H-1B visa filings, which must be paid before the government decides whether to approve an application.
2: Colorful vehicle lights are trending in Guyana, but they are not legal. The police have promised to take it off of the streets, signaling tougher enforcement. They will move on the suppliers and sellers of the LED lights.
1: And songs that are largely or wholly created by AI have been banned from Australia's music charts. From this week, all releases must be substantially human-made to be eligible. The Australian Recording Industry Association, ARIA, said the new code would help promote the human nature of artistry. It follows a controversy around a cover of Madonna's Like a Prayer by Australian DJ Josh Fawaz, which recently topped the ARIA Dance Singles chart and peaked at number 2 on the country's overall chart. Well, there you have it. That's a look at what's happening now.
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Welcome to the scoreboard of Sport News here in Ocho 107.7. We got to kick it off with the CPL action. Of course, Monday is rest day, so it's the return this evening at North Sound in Antigua, Sir Vivian Richards Stadium. And the Antigua and Barbuda Falcons will be taking on the Barbados Tridents at 7 p.m. this evening. But you know, the buzz is all about tomorrow when the Trinbago Knight Riders play the Kings right opposite us here at the Queen's Park Oval. Just to give you a little idea of how the table is going right now, Ghana, Amazon Warriors, they're on top. Guess why? They have only played three games, but they have won all three. St. Lucia Kings, they have played six games, and they have lost 4-1-2. Antigua and Barbuda Falcons, same thing. They have played six games, have lost. They're playing the sixth game today, actually. St. Lucia Kings and Antigua and Barbuda Falcons are both playing their sixth game today. So right now, they've already played five. They both have won two and lost three, but they're in second and third place. In fourth, Barbados Tridents, they play the least games in the entire seven team CPL final. So they have won both games though. They're in fourth place. Jamaica Kingsmen, they played five games as well, and they've lost three and won two. TKR, Trinbago Knight Riders, we played three games. We have lost two and won just one game. But we've only played three games, as I said, we're in sixth. So we need to win all these games at home and go right back up to the top of the table. Beat people bad. And in last place, they played four games. They've lost three and won just one game. That's the St. Kitts Nevis Patriots. So Barbados is coming. They've only played two games. And so they have got a lot of room to make all the way to the top of the table. TKR as well, only playing three games. And Ghana Amazon Warriors could stay at the top. They have only played three games and won all. So that's it for the table. More cricket. As I mentioned yesterday, India, in their second test, they have scored 503 for the loss of 9 wickets declared. Sri Lanka, they are on 265 for the loss of 8 wickets as we enter day 3. Sri Lanka trail by 238 runs. Let's get into some football. Yesterday's results in the Premier League that

returned on Friday gone. Chelsea beaten Fulham 3-2. You know what that means? That was the first win for the new coach, Xavi Alonso, as Chelsea boss, thanks to Morgan Rodgers' debut goal and João Pedro's strike after just 31 seconds of that 3-2 victory against Fulham on Monday, and Cole Palmer doing the rest. So, well done, guys. What else is there? Well, La Liga. Two games yesterday, Osasuna and Levante drawing 0-0, and another draw between Malaga and Deportivo. Today's game would be between Valencia and Real Betis. That is at 3 p.m. today. Oh, by the way, in Premier League, there'll be just no EPL action today, just the League Cup. So, no games in the EPL today. And as far as signings, Tottenham signed a Brazilian winger, Savinho, from Man City on Tuesday for a reported initial fee of £75 million. To take their overall outlay in the transfer market beyond £300 million this window. And the 22-year-old failed to establish himself as a first-team regular during two seasons at City. So he's moving on. What else is there? Well, they're waiting for the green light. Arsenal, they're looking to make Premier League transfer history by bringing 26-year-old Argentine Julian Alvarez to the Emirates of this summer. The Gunners have, in capital letters, no issue with the fee that Atletico want. So Mikel Arteta and Josh Kroenke want the forward's green light that he wants the move to London, and they will activate, because of course he wanted to go to Barcelona. But Atletico, let me say it in Trini terms, they're afraid. They have no problem selling Alvarez, but not to any other La Liga club, especially Barca. They made it quite clear. They will go down to the end of the transfer window with Julian pushing to leave Atletico. I mean, he's sour these days. He just wants to go. He has had enough. And especially got some booze the other day because everybody knows he wants to leave. So that's very unfortunate. And Man City, they're spending big money too. They are preparing for another Argentine favorite, 25-year-old Enzo Fernandez. City believe the Argentine wants to join them. Chelsea signed the midfielder for €121 million back in 2023 from Benfica. How much is he worth now? We'll have to wait and see. And last but not least, guess who? 40-year-old Usain Bolt has signed for Sunday League side with Ansaw FC veterans, the Manchester-based side managed by former Man City. So, yeah. Bolt looking to play some football. Sunday League though. All good. You know, let them get up there and have some fun. That's it for the scoreboard. 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
5: 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Remember, it is going to be hot, 33 degrees Celsius. Yes. Keep yourselves hydrated. Keep your eyes on the road. 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

forever classic there from Keith Washington, Kissing You. I remember when this particular song came onto the scene. And but back then, when you like your tune, those of you who, like myself, born in the 70s, grew up in the 80s and parted in the 90s, you know, if you like a song, we had cassette player. And of course, you would have your radio set to whatever station. You had

your cassette set up, you have it on record, and you're waiting for your song to come on, hoping that you catch it from the beginning so that you could record it. And if you were like me, who was real into your music, you would then go through the recording line by line and write out the song and learn it. Yeah, I did that. I was so into my music back then. And that song, Kissing You, I remember when it came out, I did just that. I was like, oh my gosh, this song is so nice. And I was a teenager, you know, back then. But, you know, the music was so good. And, you know, the music I would have grown up listening to would have been music like my mother and my aunties would listen to. So that's why I'm a real fanatic for the oldies, because those are really the goodies. I mean, there's some good ones now too, don't get me wrong, but yeah. Kissing You from Keith Washington. I remember when that one came out, I was like, yo, I had to record this and learn this one, boy. So much so, I think I still know the majority of the lyrics today. They have not left me. 24 minutes after 9 o'clock, good Tuesday morning to you. Thank you so much to Tweez and Michelle for an amazing morning as per usual. It's your girl Alicia behind the mic. I've got you until noon today, your news feed. I just may have a 2 cents about something, or maybe not. And, you know, just here to keep you company through your mid-morning and give you the energy needed to take you on up to lunchtime today. So thank you so much for always allowing me into your space. To my Maxi and Taxi drivers, good morning. We're going to jump back into the music with a little bit of Diana King talking about Shy Guy.

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6: Internal fight within the PNM's San Fernando East constituency has taken a new turn, with the entire constituency executive stepping down. More than 20 members resigned on Monday after meeting the party's leadership to discuss an inquiry into complaints involving MP Brian Manning and constituency chairman Patricia Alexis. Manning was invited to the meeting but did not attend. The executive says its resignation will make way for interim arrangements and fresh constituency elections. Alexis has also said she will not seek another term as chairman, although other members of the outgoing team can contest the new executive. Meanwhile, the resignation comes on the same day that the party executive hosted a news conference to condemn Manning for speaking publicly about the rift in the constituency executive. They explained that the matter is being dealt with internally. Political leader Penelope Beckles did not appear at the news conference. A female prison officer has been apprehended in connection with the trafficking of contraband. She is reported to have 19 years of service. The Prison Association, or the Prison Officers Association, has issued a statement saying that it is a first for female officers. The association said its position does not change based on gender, rank, seniority, status, personal affiliation, or connection to anyone. But they noted that the majority of officers continue to work dutifully. Electricity consumers in Barbados will face higher bills to help pay for multi-million dollar upgrades to the island's power grid. The size of the increase is yet to be figured out. The Barbados Light and Power Company will invest $78.72 million in equipment. The higher electricity rates will offset the cost. Meanwhile, across in Guyana, there are plans to slash electricity costs by 50% nationwide through a phased program of solar installations. Solar farms and battery storage are already part of the landscape in areas such as Batica and parts of Region 1 where the electricity rates have been reduced. That was trending in the hour. I'll bring you more inside the next.
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0: just got lost in listening to that piece of melodious music there, lost in Trinbago. 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

and Barrington. Leave you with a little bit of Be Strong. Therefore, at 5 minutes after 10 o'clock, inside another hour of great music, as we keep you company through your Tuesday. And for some of you, your eagle might be landing today. Look at you.

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more music from Keisha Cole, Heaven Sent, another nice one. Been around for a while and still sounding good. So I came across this article where it talks about, and I mean, I knew this would have happened, but you know, in Asia, they do stick right. So in Singapore, they're actually going to look at, I think it's from September, they're going to look at dialing back on using too much technology in school. So they're going to go back to writing and go back to using hard copies. So they're going to go back to books. Yeah. And because children are now, they can't write. So what do children lose when they stop writing? Well, a growing number of teachers are returning to handwriting in an attempt to prevent students from outsourcing their writing to AI chatbots. But some educators are worried that many students can no longer write essays without the tech, and it's costing students more than just grammar skills. Mm-hmm. So the move by teachers is baffling to tech industry leaders who see AI rejection as a form of educational malpractice. However, research shows that traditional unassisted composition is valuable, and not despite its difficulty, but because of its difficulty. So why should students work so hard to learn handwriting? Why you think? Well, I don't know for you, but for me, one of the benefits of writing things down, especially now at my age, it really helps me to remember. Because as you write, you read it over in your mind, or you read through it as you write. And when you finish writing it, you tend to read it over to make sure you can understand. And while you're doing that, it is being deposited and saved into the memory bank, you know? But these young ones, you know, I don't know, they're too dependent on AI. Because so now they can't do nothing. You know, they even have the mentality, well, I don't even know how to go to school. Why are you going to school for? I don't need school anymore. I have AI and I have technology. So I don't need to do that. I could just depend on that. So let's just see, for some reason, technology becomes null and void one day. Then what going on with you? You just dotish and stupid walking around the place? Come on, man. I am all for progress. I mean, as I said earlier, as a child who was born in the 70s, or as someone who was born in the 70s, grew up in the 80s, and, you know, we didn't have technology. Technology was non-existent. And back then, had anybody told me that we would have gotten to here with technology, I would have been laughing. Ha ha ha, as I imagine many of us from that era would have. So I am appreciative of technology and what it can do and how it can aid, especially when it comes to medicine and surgeries and, you know, the things that they really add to. But our young ones are really too dependent on it, to the point where they don't feel they have to learn anything, because they could just Google it, or they could just go to AI and AI is going to do everything for them. So, you know, their personal interest in really being educated, it goes through the door, because, you know, they don't need to know it. If somebody asks a difficult question, they go to AI, boop, boop, boop, and they get the answer. You know, that doesn't make you a critical thinker.

0: As a human being, you should be able to operate that brain in your head that was given to you by God. You should be able to operate it on your own. It should not be operated by some alien thing that you depend on to put info in it. You should be able to sit and learn and use the brain for what it was meant to do, to learn and take in information and to be able to tap into that info whenever you need it. Now, maybe I'm just saying it because I'm old. Maybe that's just where it's coming from. But I must say, I am sure glad we did things like vocabulary, and we had things like penmanship, and we had things like comprehension, which I still tap into today and helps me in my career. So while those who would have invented it are saying it's what, educational malpractice, teachers are beginning to see that our youngsters are too dependent on AI. They're too dependent. They don't even know the power of their brain because they don't use it. They're not using it. So they don't even know how brilliant they are on their own. And talking about brilliant, there was a young lady. What was her name? Is it Janae? There was a young lady by the name of Janae. I have to see if I find, come across her again, who did her C-sec, CXC and C-sec, and got 18 ones only. 18 in a 1-8-18. The people out here struggling to just get 8. And she got 18. What's her name? That's her name. I know it's Janae. I remember the first name is Janae. But, yeah. So to that young lady, and no doubt, I know somewhere along the line she would have used technology to help her with her studies, but I am quite sure that those 18 ones came through hard work, dedication, consistency, and her feeding her brain the way it should be fed. I'm just saying. So, Janae, congratulations to you with those 18 ones. I didn't delve into the story, so I don't know what path you want to walk next, but walk strong, go strong, and go long, and you have the opportunity to be anything, anyone you want to be. So congratulations to her and those like her, because I know she would have probably jumped up because of 18, but I know it have some of you already with 8 and 9 and 10 and 12, and you would have put in the work. So to all of you that put in the work the right way, you use technology as a tool, but not be dependent on it, and you put in the work and you made the sacrifices, congratulations to you. Just maintain that mentality as you go on and you'll be fine.
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1: The Trump administration is preparing to revoke the business and tourism visa of up to 200,000 foreigners who have applied for or are currently seeking asylum status in the United States. If it happens, the move would be the largest single mass revocation of visas in U.S. history and would likely face legal challenges. The Women's League of the People's National Movement has joined

0: condemnation of San Fernando East MP Brian Manning for making public statements about a rift in his constituency executive. The statement came on the day that all members of the San Fernando East executive resigned and the party hosted a news conference to condemn the MP for taking his complaints public. While the PNM Women's League insists that Manning has every right to raise concerns, he should be guided by the party's constitution. Barbados Prime Minister Mia Motley is visiting Venezuela for talks with acting President Delcy Rodriguez. In a statement Monday, Motley said they can only strengthen Barbados' energy and food security, create new openings for farmers, fishermen, and businesses, and improve the movement of goods. A drowning was reported in Mayaro on Saturday. Issa Hector drowned at Grand Lagoon in Mayaro. It was the second drowning incident reported for the weekend, with the other reported in Tobago when the body of 45-year-old Joel Citeran was found floating near Pigeon Point. Cole Palmer was back to his best to get Chelsea off to a winning start in a chaotic 3-2 victory at Fulham on Monday night. Football. The Blues attacking trio of Palmer, Yao Pedro, and Morgan Rogers looked every bit the most potent in the Premier League as all three scored in the game. And finally, a 49-year-old identified as Kumar Balkisoon of Yucatan Road in Wallerfield was killed just before 1 o'clock on Monday morning. He was shot in the head. That's what's trending in the hour. I'll have more for you inside the next.
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And I can't believe we're inside our final hour already, 6 minutes after 11 o'clock. And of course, kicking it off with music from Olivia Dean. Oh, the man I need. Drake, hold on, we're going home. Well, not yet. We're some ways from going home, but just hold on. We've got you with great music until then.

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1: Former PNM Lady Vice Chairman Camille Robinson-Regis has rejected claims that she was behind the release, criticizing San Fernando East MP Brian Manning. In a statement this morning, Robinson-Regis said that during her tenure, she never used the Women's League to lecture, reprimand, or publicly chastise a sitting PNM MP and would not have issued such a statement. She said she is demanding that Facebook page, The Daily Press, remove the post and apologize for falsely attributing the release to her, warning that she will take legal actions if they fail to do so. Police are still trying to establish the full identity of a man who was shot and killed during a confrontation at Newlands Village in Mayaro on Sunday morning. Thus far, they only know he is Ricardo. Police said they were responding to a report of an intruder on the compound of Tucker Energy Services. 2 months after the earthquakes that struck Venezuela, the death toll has risen to 6,509, according to the official tally released on Monday. This figure represents 71 more deaths compared to last week's report. The report also indicates that 226,696 received care in hospitals since the earthquake. Colorful vehicle lights are trending in Guyana, but they are not legal. The police have promised to take it off the streets, signaling tougher enforcement. They will also move on the suppliers and sellers of the LED lights. And finally, songs that are largely or wholly created by AI have been banned from Australia's music charts. From this week, all releases must be substantially human-made to be eligible. The Australian recording industry, ARIA, said the new code would help promote the human nature of the artistry. It follows a controversy around a cover of Madonna's Like a Prayer by Australian DJ Joss Fowers, which recently topped the ARIA dance single charts and peaked at number 2 on the country's overall charts. That's what's trending in the hour. More coming your way with Ezel inside the next.
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0: And this one, Starboy, we're 12 minutes away from Easel at the top. Do enjoy lunch, whatever you're having today. You might be having the last of the Sunday food today. Look what you've done. Those of you wondering what to have to lunch today, because yeah, your Sunday one, it didn't last. It didn't make it to today. Because it tastes so good when you went home last night, you finish it all.
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1: Good afternoon, Ojo World. Here's what's trending. Former PNM leader, that should be PNM Lady Vice Chairman Camille Robinson-Regis, has denied any involvement in a release issued by the party's Women's League, which accused the San Fernando East MP Brian Manning of undermining the People's National Movement. Robinson-Regis clarified that she had nothing to do with the release, noting that she has not headed the Women's League since last year's internal elections. She also appeared critical of the statement issued by the league, saying that during her tenure, she never issued a release seeking to lecture, reprimand, or publicly chastise a sitting PNM member of parliament. A female prison officer has been arrested after contraband was allegedly found in her possession as she attempted to enter the women's prison at Golden Grove, Arouca, yesterday morning. Senior prison officials reportedly searched the officer around 8:45 Monday morning. The search uncovered 458 packets of cigarettes, 189 grams of plant-like material, two headsets, eight AAA batteries, and 12 effervescent tablets. The DCP operations team was contacted and the officer was arrested. The Ministry of Finance says it is advancing implementation of the Women's Health Fund. The ministry says under a pilot program, menstrual kits will be distributed to schools alongside education and public awareness initiatives aimed at reducing stigma. A ministry-appointed committee will oversee the fund and recommend how resources should be allocated. Canada is retaliating against the latest U.S. tariffs, announcing $20 billion U.S. dollars in tariffs on American goods. Prime Minister Mark Carney says the measures are aimed at protecting Canadian workers and businesses as trade tensions with the United States escalate. The move follows President Donald Trump's threat to raise tariffs on Canadian vehicles to 50% from January 1st, with Carney accusing Trump of trying to destroy Canada's auto industry. Finally, a significant concentration of Saharan dust is present in the atmosphere over Trinidad and Tobago. Those with sensitivities are therefore advised to take the necessary precautions as the dust may affect air quality. And that there's a look at what's trending here in TNT and across the Ojo World to this hour. More news coming your way in the next hour.
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0: rolling in those tears, we're not gonna cry. Taking us to just about 7 minutes away from 1 o'clock. We'll be right back after these.
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1: Education Minister Dr. Michael Dowlath says the newly opened San Fernando Public Library can help prepare young people for life beyond the classroom. Speaking at Monday's opening, the education minister said his ministry is focusing on ensuring students leave school with not only academic qualifications, but also the skills needed to navigate the future. He said the library will support that goal by providing access to information, technology, and a safe space for learning and exploration. A social media news site is being called to issue a retraction and apology after linking former PNM Lady Vice Chairman Camille Robinson-Regis to a statement from the party's Women's League. The statement accused San Fernando East MP Brian Manning of undermining the party. Robinson-Regis has since clarified that she had nothing to do with the release, noting that she has not headed the Women's League since the PNM's 2025 internal elections. Mature diplomacy happens when leaders may not agree on everything, but can collaborate to make progress in areas where they do. That's the statement shared by Barbados Prime Minister Mia Mottley as she highlighted efforts to strengthen ties with Venezuela. PM Mottley, who visited Caracas on Monday, pointed to cooperation in food security, fisheries, tourism, transport, education, and health, while also noting the contribution of Barbadian medical workers who provided care to some 2,700 people following devastating earthquakes in Venezuela. A jersey worn by basketball legend Michael Jordan during Game 3 of the 1998 NBA Finals could sell for as much as $15 million at auction. The white Chicago Bulls jersey, worn during Jordan's final championship season, known as The Last Dance, is being sold by online auction house Jupiter from September 15 to 29th. If it fetches more than $10.1 million, it would set a new record for the most expensive basketball jersey ever sold. Finally, police are appealing to the public for help in locating 16-year-old Kajol Moraj of Sangre Grande. The teen girl was last seen on Sunday and was reported missing at the Sangre Grande police station on Monday. Anyone with information on her whereabouts is asked to urgently contact their nearest police station. And that's a look at what's trending here in TNT and across the Ojo world at this hour. More news coming your way at 2:30.
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Hope you're enjoying the music with me out there. 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Those y'all on the move, all my drivers, big up to the Maxis.

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1: Country music icon Dolly Parton has died at the age of 80. Her nephew Brian Seaver announced her death on Tuesday, describing her as an inspiration to a generation of singers, songwriters, and fans. Parton's career spanned nearly six decades, producing hits including Jolene, 9 to 5, and I Will Always Love You, while earning 11 Grammy Awards and inductions into the Country Music and Rock and Roll Halls of Fame. She was also known for her philanthropy, including the Dolly Parton Imagination Library. The University of the West Indies Vice Chancellor, Professor Sir Hilary Beckles, is condemning what he describes as the institutional and public failures surrounding the death of British Professor Jason Arde. In a statement, Beckles said Arde's death highlights the continuing impact of anti-black racism and systemic discrimination within public institutions, including universities. He also called for greater accountability, arguing that academic excellence must include ethical values and a genuine commitment to equality and humanity. Police are still trying to establish the full identity.

0: identity of a man whom they shot and killed during a confrontation at Newlands Village Mayaro on Sunday morning. Thus far, they only know he is Ricardo. Police said they were responding to a report of an intruder on the compound of Tucker Energy Services. U.S. President Donald Trump says the U.S. Navy has cleared all mines from the Strait of Hormuz, a key route for global oil shipments. Trump warned Iran that any attempt to lay new mines would result in their immediate destruction. Iran has not responded to the claim. Meanwhile, Oman says it is working with Iran on a temporary ship route to help restore safe passage through the strait. Finally, China is pushing back against new U.S. sanctions targeting Iran and its trading partners, calling the measures illegal and unilateral. Beijing says it will take all necessary steps to protect its interests. The U.S. warned that countries and businesses continuing to financially support Iran could face isolation, with China, the biggest buyer of Iranian oil, among those potentially affected. And that there's a look at what's trending here in TNT and across the Ojo world at this hour. Next news feed coming your way in the next hour with Nigel Nicholson. Look out for that around 3:30 p.m.
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That's the soundtrack of one of those Batman movies. I think it was the one where Michael Keaton was acting as Batman. Sheila, Kiss from a Rose. The classics are back here at the Ocho 107.7 Music for Life. Don't forget your newsfeed is coming up in a few minutes' time. Nigel Nicholson is my name. We are heading down till

6 o'clock together. So much more of what you want to hear is on the way. Zell took you from 12 to 3. Now it's my turn to keep you informed, entertained, and all the other good stuff that you are here for, that we do not take for granted, all right? I've got Lizzo lined up. Also, Beres Hammond and so much more. Welcome to it. 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
1: Former PNM Lady Vice Chairman Camille Robinson-Regis has denied any involvement in a release issued by the party's Women's League, which accused San Fernando East MP Brian Manning of undermining the People's National Movement. Robinson-Regis clarified that she had nothing to do with the release, noting that she has not headed the Women's League since last year's internal elections. She also appeared critical of the statement issued by the league, saying that during her tenure, she never issued a release seeking to lecture, reprimand, or publicly chastise a sitting PNM member of parliament. Also trending, country music icon Dolly Parton has died at the age of 80. Her nephew Brian Seaver announced her death on Tuesday, describing her as an inspiration to generations of singers, songwriters, and fans. Parton's career spanned nearly six decades, producing hits like Jolene, 9 to 5, I Will Always Love You, while earning 11 Grammy Awards and inductions into the Country Music and Rock and Roll Halls of Fame. She was also known for her philanthropy, including the Dolly Parton Imagination Library. And a female prison officer has been arrested after contraband was allegedly found in her possession as she attempted to enter the women's prison at Golden Grove Arouca yesterday morning. Senior prison officials reportedly searched the officer around 8:45 Monday morning. The search uncovered 458 packets of cigarettes, 189 grams of plant-like material, two headsets, eight AAA batteries, and 12

0: tablets. The DCP operations team was contacted and the officer was arrested. And the Ministry of Finance says it is advancing implementation of the Women's Health Fund. The ministry says under a pilot program, menstrual kits will be distributed to schools alongside education and public awareness initiatives aimed at reducing the stigma. The ministry-appointed committee will oversee the fund and recommend how resources should be allocated. And Canada is retaliating against the latest U.S. tariffs, announcing a $20 billion U.S. dollar in tariffs on American goods. Prime Minister Mark Carney says the measures are aimed at protecting Canadian workers and businesses as trade tensions with the United States escalate. The move follows President Donald Trump's threat to raise tariffs on Canadian vehicles to 50% from January 1st, with Carney accusing Trump of trying to destroy Canada's auto industry. And there you go. Those are the stories trending now on Ojo 107.7 Music for Life. Keep it locked on. More trending stories coming your way. That will be inside our next hour. That will be at 4:30 p.m. For news, I'm Nigel Nicholson.
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Classics are back. 107.7 Music for Life. Good afternoon to you. I'm looking at some garnets still coming up to take us to the top of the hour and so much more. Welcome to the drive. Wednesday. Actually, it's Tuesday. Heading to the end of the month.

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0: Yes, what's trending now? A man wanted in connection with several recent homicides has been shot and killed by police in Moba. Kabedi Rhino Purpanak was shot during an early morning operation at his home at Clarence Circular, Never Dirty. Police allege he confronted officers with a firearm, prompting them to open fire. Purpanak was taken to the Port of Spain General Hospital, where he died. The subsequent search of the premises led to the recovery of an AR-15 rifle, more than 80 rounds of ammunition, and two bulletproof vests and other tactical items. And the University of the West Indies Vice Chancellor Professor Sir Hilary Beckles is condemning what he describes as the institution and public failure surrounding the death of British professor Jason Ardi. In a statement, Beckles said Ardi's death highlights the continuing impact of anti-black racism and systemic discrimination within public institutions, including universities. He also called for greater accountability, arguing that academic excellence must include ethical values and a genuine commitment to equality and humanity. And Education Minister Dr. Michael Dowlut says the newly opened San Fernando Public Library can help prepare young people for life beyond the classroom. Speaking at Monday's opening, the Education Minister said his ministry is focused on ensuring students leave school with not only academic qualifications, but also the skills needed to navigate the future. He said the library will support that goal by providing access to information, technology, and a safe space for learning and exploration. And U.S. President Donald Trump says that the U.S. Navy has cleared all mines from the Strait of Hormuz, a key route for global oil shipments. Trump warned Iran that any attempt to lay new mines would result in their immediate destruction. Iran has not responded to the claim. Meanwhile, Oman says it is working with Iran on a temporary shipping route to help restore safe passage through the strait. And finally, China is pushing back against the new U.S. sanctions targeting Iran and its trading partners, calling the measures illegal and unilateral. Beijing says it will take all necessary steps to protect its interests. The U.S. has warned that countries and businesses continuing to financially support Iran could face isolation, with China, the biggest buyer of Iranian oil, among those potentially affected. And there you go. Those are the stories running now on Ojo 107.7 Music for Life. Keep it locked up. 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

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It's the sexual infrastructure of lovemaking.

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Soca Music Grooves on 107.7. I'm looking on to the party. I hope I find you there. The soul of R&B. For tonight, I'm yours. 107.7, music for life.

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0: with jamming and juicing at 139 Woodbrook Yard. 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

Oh, indeed. Understanding is all we crave most times. That's Xscape. That's right. X-S-C-A-P-E. Understanding right here at the top of the dial. Here's some Alicia Keys. Yeah. My name is Des with you on the Oasis, 6 to 9 p.m. Look up for Montel, some Lyrical, some Master KG with Jerusalem. Yeah. And so much more here at the top of the dial. 107.7 FM. This is home, the Caribbean's finest.

Oh, that rhythm's just flowing like the Carney River after rain, don't you think? Hey, falling. More like Montel Jordan, that's a big eye. Speaking of rain, though, you know, we are in the rainy season, even though you wouldn't think it. Baby, getting lots and lots of sunshine with intermittent periods of rain. But of course, you know, a lot of rain is expected. And makes me wonder, are you planning for that? I'll get into that a little later on. Here's Lyrical Fit.

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0: I just took a walk outside and everybody and everywhere is buzzing. Big game tomorrow, right across the road from us at the Queen's Park over the TKR in action. I think there are 5 games in Trinidad tomorrow, Friday, Saturday, Independence Day next week, and Monday, and then the Wednesday there. They do need the support, of course, you know, facing, they were defeated by the Antigua Falcons just narrowly the other day.
1: I don't usually do.
0: Putting them in a slightly precarious kind of position.
1: Can I say?
0: So all the best to the TKR tomorrow. Yeah. There's Moody Long. Hours and hours and hours.

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off from his album The Romantic. That's the immensely talented Bruno Mars, 107.7. Let me take it back a bit. The year was 1983, and the greatest, one of the greatest albums of all time was dropped, spawning hits like Billie Jean, Beat It, and this little classy one right here from MJ, Human Nature, 107.

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0: Oh, so sweet, is it not? 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

I did promise you some whiskey and booze tonight, yeah. If you're celebrating a birthday today, sharing it to Blair Underwood, you know him? Famous black actor. He's 62 years old today.

There's so many things I'd like to share with you. So many things I'd like to say. But words.

Or he had a bit part in a hit movie back in the 90s called New Jack City, starring Wesley Snipes. That's Chris Walker, of course. I was actually looking at pieces of that movie earlier today, believe it or not. 107.7 FM, just continuing the vibe. Of course, I was telling you, it's, you know, expected rain to increase in the next few weeks and months. There are some precautions you must take in, like avoiding contact with floodwaters, wearing boots and gloves if necessary, boiling or disinfecting water before drinking, and discarding food exposed to floodwater too.

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0: just continuing what I was saying, of course, you know, discard food exposed to flood water if you find yourself in such a situation. 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We will see on the other side.
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